hope you did not forget to send him a card or a text. Yesterday was Richard Mark's birthday. He is 63 now. Hold on to the nights from Richard. And Rachel.

0: We really haven't gotten an update since Lionel Richie went home from the hospital 2 weeks ago. They said he was in the ICU for intensive testing for 3 days, and now he's home and feels good. But we haven't heard anything in 2 weeks.
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0: Romantic Stalking in Your Sleep. We've got Rock Set on the way. It is Thursday the 17th. Back to NFL action tonight. Bills and Lions playing tonight.
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0: There's Peaches and Herb with Reunited. Must Have Been Love, But It's Over. Roxette from the Pretty Woman soundtrack in front of that. I am Steve Lee. Hope you're having a great day today. Getting closer to the weekend today, our last Thursday of summer officially.
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0: Michael and Paul McCartney, The Girl Is Mine. They said they wanted to work more together, just never got around to it. And then Michael passed away, and then they had a little bit of a rift when Michael outbid Paul for the Beatles library. Michael said it was business. Paul's like, yeah, that's not what you do to a friend.
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0: woman. It's the Bee Gees. We've got Vanessa on the way. Did you see what Jenna Bush did today to her dad on TV? Jenna Bush Hager is on NBC and does a show in the morning, and she called her dad on her cell on live TV, and he answered. She had him on speakerphone. He's like, hello. And she's like, hey, you're on live TV. And he's like, oh, okay. And, you know, poor guy's taking a call from his daughter, and she puts him right on the air. Be like if my dad was president and I called him, hey, dad, hey, what's going on? Hey, let's talk about things. You're on the radio. And then he was hilarious because he pivoted. He was like, by the way, Jenna, I have a new book coming out. It's an art book and comes out in October, and I hope you'll help me sell it. It was funny.
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0: Soft Cell, it's Tainted Love, Where Did Our Love Go? Vanessa, 1,000 miles in there. Two pretenders are coming up. I'm Steve. Hope your Thursday is going well. September the 17th. We are into weekend number 2 in the NFL regular season. Again, too soon to tell anything. Baseball, we know some things now, but NFL early.
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0: There was talk maybe a year and a half ago, Mike Rutherford, after Phil Collins stopped touring with Genesis, and pretty much their farewell tour. Now we don't know with Phil. Phil's feeling better. But Mike said he wanted to kind of keep touring and maybe would get Mike and the Mechanics back together. And Paul Carrack was apparently up for it. But then we haven't seen any touring dates or any info.
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0: There's the Bengals, Walk Like an Egyptian. We've got Neil on the way. We did get some more deets on Lady Gaga today. We found out last week that Lady Gaga had had a baby. And they went back and looked at things like, when was the last time Gaga was officially spotted in public? And it looks like April for sure. So she very well could have been pregnant. And then, and been under the radar, had the baby is what they announced. Now the question is, did they have a surrogate? And we don't know the answer to that. And we didn't last week know if it was a boy or girl or anything like that. As it turns out, it's a little baby girl. And her name is Rose. And was born in Los Angeles on June the 9th.
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0: Love Will Lead You Back, Neil, Sweet Caroline in front of that. And I'm Steve. I know that Gaga news. Like, what? Wait. What? Her tour ended in April. The baby reportedly was born in June. So she would have been 7 months in April. But maybe she had a surrogate. We don't know. That's just the details that have come out today.
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La Isla Bonita. She is going to perform. She's going to open up the VMAs next week, Madonna. And she's been nominated for 11 VMAs this year. I'm Steve with

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0: clip of Paul Simon playing last week at the 25th anniversary of 9/11. He performed in New York City and did the Sounds of Silence on an acoustic guitar. It was awesome. And Paul Simon is 84 now. He's got a birthday in a couple of weeks. Going to be 85 years old.
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0: 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Commodores with Lionel Richie, and I'm Steve Billy Joel in a minute. How's it going? Thursday. Weekend's almost here. We're getting there.
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0: Alicia Keys, Fallen, Longest Time from Billy Joel in there as well. I didn't see what happened in the NFL game tonight. Anybody see it? I have to check the scores here in a minute. I got to run.
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One of those many classics from Hall & Oates. That one is Kiss on my list. Well, thanks so much for having us tuned in tonight. My name is Scott, and boy, not like this needs any introduction, right? It's Taylor Swift and Blank Space.

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0: King Swim and Wake Me Up. Well, thanks so much for having us tuned in. And boy, I don't know if you were tuned in or not. I certainly was not, but it was not a good start for the new season of 60 Minutes. Yeah, only about 7 million people tuned in last Sunday night. That's the lowest number for a season opener for 60 Minutes since way back in the year 2000.
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It's Chicago, and if you leave me now. All right, well, this is pretty impressive, at least for all of you women out there. For the first time in history, Japan has more than 100,000 people over the age of 100. That's incredible, right? But get this, 90% of those people are women.

0: Joe Cocker and Jennifer Warrens and Up Where We Belong. All right, well, I don't know if you've heard this, but it might be worth trying. I'm not going to lie. It sounds pretty good. Heinz Kraft's 154 brand Philadelphia cream cheese has introduced a couple of new limited time flavors. One is cranberry orange and the other salted caramel.
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in Starship, and nothing's going to stop us now. Well, thanks for having us tuned in tonight. Certainly appreciate it as we slowly work our way towards that Friday morning. And then, yeah, another September weekend around here. This is Uncle Cracker together with the original artist behind the song, Dobie Gray. Yeah, it's Drift Away.

0: It's Steve Winwood and the Finer Things. All right, well, Amazon trying to expand their media empire. They're apparently in talks with the Television Academy to make Prime Video the future home of the Emmy Awards. Well, Amazon, I'm not going to be tuned in. I'm just going to be honest. I'm still on strike for all the award shows because I think they're way too many and they're a gigantic waste of money. There should just be one award show per year for actors and one for musicians.
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tailored in and tell it to my heart. All right, well, always tough to lose a family pet, right? The Obamas have lost their 13-year-old Portuguese water dog, Sunny, who joined the family during Barack's second term in the White House. Yet she was known for leaping over the South Lawn hedges at the White House and protecting the Obamas' first dog named Beau.

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1: 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So

It's Madonna and Live to Tell. Well, thanks so much for having us tuned in. Certainly appreciate it as we slowly work our way towards another September weekend around here. And I'm just going to be honest, this is probably my favorite song that Train has done, at least so far. Yeah, it's Drops of Jupiter

0: There's Whitney, and you give good love. All right, well, if you're an American Idol fan, did you hear about this? Yeah, apparently American Idol is packing up and making a big move across the United States. Yeah, all their future seasons of that show, not going to be in Hollywood anymore. It'll happen from Atlanta.
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They're the Bee Gees. That's Night Fever. All right, well, a new study is promoting reading yet again. How much reading do you do? This new study is saying that about 6 minutes of reading a day, not very much, is going to lower stress, result in more empathy, and reduce loneliness in adults. In fact, older adults who read on a regular basis appear to face a lower risk of dementia and slower cognitive decline.

0: It's Hall & Oates, and you've lost that loving feeling. All right, well, it has happened at 20 farms around the United States. I mean, it is that time of the year, but this year is a little different. 20 different farms around the country have carved out their large corn mazes this year to honor the one and only Dolly Parton.
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Well, thanks so much for having us tuned in as we slowly work our way towards a Friday morning around here. My name is Scott, and from Michael Bublé, this is Haven't Met You Yet.

0: that's one of the best that the Commodores ever gave us over the years, right? It's Night Shift. My name is Scott, and boy, no real surprise, there always seems to be a little drama somewhere in the majority of families around the United States. Kelly Osbourne said the other day that her and her sister Amy are apparently like oil and water. They just agree not to get along.
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They're the Jets. It's Make It Real. All right, well, 71-year-old Kevin Costner appears to be off the market again. Kevin has a new love interest these days. That would be 40-year-old lifestyle coach Jennifer Milburn.

0: There's Elton John. It's Tiny Dancer. All right, well, I've got some totally useless information for you. Kind of interesting, though, I guess. If you want to plan a getaway to a lake in the United States, the National Water Quality Monitoring Council has named Lake Chelan as the cleanest lake in the entire United States. It scored a perfect 0.0 on the test. It's located east of Seattle, Washington, just across the mountains.
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its journey, and open arms. All right, well, if you're a fan of that show Reacher, season number 4, you know, just wrapped up the other day. But apparently, Neeglee is just getting started. Did I say that right? It's the new Prime Video spinoff from that world of Reacher, which premiered the other day. And I guess all 8 episodes of the first season are all out all at once, in case you want to check it out.

0: Kiss America, and You Can Do Magic. Well, thanks so much for having us tuned in. And apparently ESPN loves broadcaster Joe Buck enough so that they just signed Joe to, get this, a ridiculous and absurd 6-year, $108 million contract that's going to keep him on Monday Night Football and, of course, the Major League Baseball broadcast, too. Nobody is worth that kind of money. I mean, just give me a break. That is so incredibly ridiculous.
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is Blondie, and the time is high. All right, well, have you heard about ghost posting? Let me explain it. Here's how it works. You, I guess, upload photos to Instagram, immediately archive them, and then reshare them days later. The post still shows up on the profile, but those posts do not necessarily appear on their followers' feeds. That is what is called ghost posting.

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John Waite and Missing You. Well, thank you for having us tuned in as we get set to fire up another Friday around here. My name is Scott, and from Leanne Rimes, you probably remember this one from Leanne from back in the day, right? She calls this I Need You.

0: That's Chicago. And what kind of man would I be? Well, do you have a favorite type of exercise? I was just reading that 32% of people around the country say that hiking happens to be their favorite form of exercise. I hike, I walk probably about 5 miles, 5 days a week. I'd like to do it more, but I'm going to be honest, it's not my favorite type of exercise. If I had my way, I would be playing some type of sport to get my exercise, although I'm just getting to the age where sports aren't necessarily as feasible as they used to be.
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Well, yikes, not a good start for the brand new season of 60 Minutes. Only about 7.7 million people tuned in on Sunday night. That may sound like a lot, but listen, that's the lowest number for a 60 Minutes season opener since way back in 2000. Yeah, 26 years ago.

0: Joe Cocker, and You Are So Beautiful. All right, well, this bodes well for women, not only in Japan, but around the rest of the world, I would imagine. For the first time in history, have you heard this statistic? Japan has more than 100,000 people over the age of 100. That's pretty incredible, but get this, 90% of those people are women.
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1: Good morning, I'm Anna Rivera with your Eyewitness News headlines. A confirmed case of tuberculosis is under investigation at Fayetteville's 71st High School. Officials have identified more than 260 people so far who may have had close contact with the person. County health officials say they are working to provide screening information to people who may have been in close contact with that person who tested positive. President Trump testing his midterm appeal in North Carolina, supporting his hand-picked Republican Senate hopeful and former National Party chairman. The president making a stop in Gastonia last night to rally for Michael Whatley. Whatley faces a challenging contest against former Democratic Governor Roy Cooper. Trump has promised more trips before Election Day. In a unanimous vote, the Federal Reserve deciding to raise its benchmark interest rate by a quarter point. It's the first rate hike in more than 3 years. The Federal Reserve hopes the interest hike will put the brakes on inflation, but the move is making it more expensive for you and your family to borrow money for a new car, a new house, or to refinance your mortgage and pay off your credit cards. Two Tar Heel football players pulled over by police, and one is arrested for having a concealed gun. It's the latest setback for a program that can't seem to escape negative headlines. Freshman wide receiver C.J. Sadler was the driver, and he was issued a speeding ticket for going 60 to 65 miles per hour in a posted 35 mile per hour zone. Fellow freshman wideout Kian Chapman was also in the vehicle and was arrested and charged with carrying concealed weapons. The police report also said that 15 grams of marijuana was seized from inside of that vehicle. This coming just weeks after Belichick's handpicked general manager Michael Lombardi resigned amid an investigation into alleged off-the-field misconduct.
2: Good Friday, hot and humid ahead of a cold front today. Highs mid-80s, feels like temps around 100 degrees. Scattered storms will develop later today into the evening hours. Isolated severe storms with damaging winds and downpours possible. Tonight, lows drop into the lower 70s with a lingering shower or storm. Stray shower or storm Saturday, highs in the upper 80s. A mix of sun and clouds Sunday, highs upper 80s.
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0: Whitney Houston admitted after the fact she didn't really understand the premise of that song, but it didn't stop her from turning in a Hall of Fame caliber performance that ultimately led to a number one hit, Where Do Broken Hearts Go, from Whitney. Paul Davis on the way, one of the top 10 of all 1978.
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0: Billy Joel faced backlash for that song. It wasn't played on the radio in some parts when it first came out because some said it was anti-Catholic. His response was, it's not anti-Catholic, it's pro-lust. Only the good die young, from Billy Joel. Stay here for Adele in just a couple.
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0: One of the top 10 songs of all 1982 from a great duo out of Philly. Sadly, they have since gone their separate ways. Daryl Hall, John Oates, and Man Eater. Coming up, the very first number one hit from a completely unsigned artist. Lisa Loeb and Nine Stories have it from Reality Bites next.
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1: Good morning. Here are your Eyewitness News headlines. The UNC football program is closing its internal investigation. That's after announcing the departure of defensive coordinator Steve Belichick, son of head coach Bill. UNC says its review found some actions reflected what it called a disregard for Carolina's values and standards of conduct. The university did not release specific findings or publicly tie any individual to the allegations, but ESPN, citing sources with direct knowledge of the investigation, reports attorneys looked into allegations involving sex between female staff members and players, drug use within the program, and questions of former general manager's role in hiring and firing decisions involving female and minority employees. General manager Michael Lombardi resigned earlier this month on September 3rd. That means UNC football has now lost its general manager, its defensive coordinator, all in the span of 2 weeks. A woman was killed and a man was hurt after a car hit a golf cart in Pinehurst. That crash also killing a dog. The crash happened Thursday morning on Beulah Hill Road and Shaw Road. The female passenger was pronounced dead at the scene. The man who was driving the golf cart was airlifted to UNC Hospital. He's in serious condition. The driver of the car was also taken to the hospital. At this time, it's not clear what led to the crash. A federal judge has ordered the Trump administration to provide 30 days notice before making any major physical changes to the Kennedy Center, including demolishing it. President Trump, who was named the Kennedy Center's chairman last year, has threatened to tear it down if his name doesn't go up on the memorial. He says his efforts to restore the aging building deserve recognition. The Trump administration is acknowledging that the proposed construction of a 250-foot triumphal arch along the Potomac River will cause adverse effects of the settings and views along the river. However, it says those impacts cannot be fully avoided. A group of Vietnam War veterans has sued to block construction of the arch, arguing it would obstruct views of Arlington National Cemetery.
2: Good Friday, hot and humid ahead of a cold front today. Highs mid-80s, feels like temps around 100 degrees. Scattered storms will develop later today into the evening hours. Isolated severe storms with damaging winds and downpours possible. Tonight, lows drop into the lower 70s with a lingering shower or storm. Stray shower or storm Saturday, highs in the upper 80s. A mix of sun and clouds Sunday, highs upper 80s.
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0: That song has lived many lives, first appearing on Goodbye Yellow Brick Road, later forming the basis for Goodbye England's Rose, and in between, a hit again with the Melbourne Symphony Orchestra, Elton John, Candle in the Wind. 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

0: so many brilliant moments inside her catalog, it's very easy to understand how she became the first Latina to be inducted into the Songwriters Hall of Fame coming a few years back. Gloria Estefan, Anything for You. Eric Clapton is on the way with a song for Patty Boyd.
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0: Mrs. Tim McGraw, Faith Hill, the Mississippi Girl, with a crossover smash, This Kiss. She was a part of that big wave of country crossover onto the pop chart in the late 90s, early 2000s. Journey is on the way with a song that was originally written about Los Angeles, but with a couple of lyrical tweaks. Next thing you know, it's about their home base, San Francisco.
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Would you tremble?

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1: Good morning. Here are your Eyewitness News headlines. The UNC football program is closing its internal investigation. That's after announcing the departure of defensive coordinator Steve Belichick, son of head coach Bill. UNC says its review found some actions reflected what it called a disregard for Carolina's values and standards of conduct. The university did not release specific findings or publicly tie any individual to the allegations, but ESPN, citing sources with direct knowledge of the investigation, reports attorneys looked into allegations involving sex between female staff members and players, drug use within the program, and questions of former general manager's role in hiring and firing decisions involving female and minority employees. General manager Michael Lombardi resigned earlier this month on September 3rd. That means UNC football has now lost its general manager, its defensive coordinator, all in the span of 2 weeks. A woman was killed and a man was hurt after a car hit a golf cart in Pinehurst. That crash also killing a dog. The crash happened Thursday morning on Beulah Hill Road and Shaw Road. The female passenger was pronounced dead at the scene. The man who was driving the golf cart was airlifted to UNC Hospital. He's in serious condition. The driver of the car was also taken to hospital. At this time, it's not clear what led to the crash. A federal judge has ordered the Trump administration to provide 30 days notice before making any major physical changes to the Kennedy Center, including demolishing it. President Trump, who was named the Kennedy Center's chairman last year, has threatened to tear it down if his name doesn't go up on the memorial. He says his efforts to restore the aging building deserve recognition. The Trump administration is acknowledging that the proposed construction of a 250-foot triumphal arch along the Potomac River will cause adverse effects of the settings and views along the river. However, it says those impacts cannot be fully avoided. A group of Vietnam War veterans has sued to block construction of the arch, arguing it would obstruct views of Arlington National Cemetery.
2: Good Friday, hot and humid ahead of a cold front today. Highs mid-80s, feels like temps around 100 degrees. Scattered storms will develop later today into the evening hours. Isolated severe storms with damaging winds and downpours possible. Tonight, lows drop into the lower 70s with a lingering shower or storm. Stray shower or storm Saturday, highs in the upper 80s. A mix of sun and clouds Sunday, highs upper 80s.
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0: song you may not realize is a cover, but it is originally recorded by the duo known as I-10. It was also performed on an episode of the TV show Dreams before Hart got a hold of it and made it immortal. Alone. Phil Collins standing by. We'll go to No Jacket Required.
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0: song for the pen of Kenny Loggins and Michael McDonald. In fact, Kenny was the one who recorded it first, but the definitive version, of course, the one we hear right there from the Doobie Brothers, What a Fool Believes. Pink with Nate Roos of Fun in the minutes to come.
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1: Good Friday, hot and humid ahead of a cold front today. Highs mid-80s, feels like temps around 100 degrees. Scattered storms will develop later today into the evening hours. Isolated severe storms with damaging winds and downpours possible. Tonight, lows drop into the lower 70s with a lingering shower or storm. Stray shower or storm Saturday, highs in the upper 80s. A mix of sun and clouds Sunday, highs upper 80s.
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0: song you may not realize is a cover, but it is. Originally recorded in the 70s by the gal who wrote it, Jackie DeShannon, who is best known for singing What the World Needs Now is Love back in the 60s. Kim Carnes and Betty Davis Eyes, the number one song in 1981. Patrick Swayze standing by.
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0: two 70s rock anthems smushed together into one 80s medley and ended up being one of the top 10 of all 1988. Will to Power and Baby, I Love Your Way in Freebird, or the Free Baby medley. 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

0: We are crawling up on it, the 21st night of September. It'll be here, Monday, if my math is correct. Earth, wind, and fire, and September. So why do they sing about the 21st night of September? No real reason other than it fit the song. That's it. I'm Steve Brewer. Make it a great one. Have a good weekend. Good golf, good tennis, or whatever makes you happy.
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1: Good Friday, hot and humid ahead of a cold front today. Highs mid-80s, feels like temps around 100 degrees. Scattered storms will develop later today into the evening hours. Isolated severe storms with damaging winds and downpours possible. Tonight, lows drop into the lower 70s with a lingering shower or storm. Stray shower or storm Saturday, highs in the upper 80s. A mix of sun and clouds Sunday, highs upper 80s.
0: 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We'll be right back.

Matthew Wilder with Break My Stride. Ashley Ryan with you. Yes, my friends, we made it to Friday. Oh, take a deep breath. Breathe a sigh of relief. We are here, and I promise you, our hits, they're going to keep you going through the day. We've got Gloria Estefan on the way, but right now, it's Queen Bee.

0: Gloria Estefan, can't forget you. Well, I'll tell you what, it really seems like AI has taken over all the headlines lately, and there was a new survey put out, and it looks like the majority of Americans believe that AI could, in fact, destroy humanity, which is super, you know, comforting. Former Anthropic researcher Jacob Coxon warned that the future of AI doesn't look that different from, say, Terminator or science fiction films. Yeah, again, very comforting, right?
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0: Sister Sledge, we are family. Ashley Ryan with you. I was reading an adorable story about a little flower girl who fell asleep before the wedding. So her grandparents stepped in to finish the job and carry her down the aisle. Grandma carried her grandpa dropped the flowers. 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And the best part was she dropped all the flowers, but then bent down to pick them all back up because she was like, well, I can't just leave them here. Ah, oh, kids, they're the best.
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0: Steve Winwood back in the high life again. Well, Merriam-Webster is adding 1,400 new words to its dictionary, including a lot of social media words. Don't love all of them. I think we add a lot of words that shouldn't really be words. But here's one I fully support: Rickroll. That's right. You know, when someone just throws a little Rick Astley at you out of the blue, all willy-nilly, never going to give you up. Yeah, I think Rickrolling should be in Merriam-Webster. In fact, you know what? It's long overdue.
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1: Good Friday, hot and humid ahead of a cold front today. Highs mid-80s, feels like temps around 100 degrees. Scattered storms will develop later today into the evening hours. Isolated severe storms with damaging winds and downpours possible. Tonight, lows drop into the lower 70s with a lingering shower or storm. Stray shower or storm Saturday, highs in the upper 80s. A mix of sun and clouds Sunday, highs upper 80s.
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Berlin, Take My Breath Away. Ashley Ryan with you. You know what we haven't done, and I'm usually better at this. I usually check it before I even come on the air to talk to you guys. It is Friday, September 18th. What are we celebrating? Air Force Birthday and National Cheeseburger Day. That's right. I knew about that.

0: Taylor Dane, I'll always love you. Well, it looks like things with the royal family are getting somewhat back to normal. 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They are supposed to be non-working royals, so this was his own event, his Invictus Spirit Gala Dinner and Awards in London. The Invictus game, something that he is very proud to head up.
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0: Belinda Carlisle, Circle in the Sand. Well, Forbes has released its annual list of the 400 richest Americans. Boy, are they rich. It honestly doesn't feel like the money is even real. Elon Musk has a net worth, I should say, of $908 billion. Jeff Bezos, way behind at $378 billion. He's got a lot of catching up to do.
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0: 10cc, the things we do for love. I'm Ashley Ryan. Okay, so this is so weird to me, right? Because we're looking at the Forbes list of the richest Americans. Elon Musk, $908 billion. That is his net worth. I told you before, it doesn't feel like it's real money. Like, I remember growing up, when someone was a millionaire, it was like, wow, they're so rich. And now we're talking billionaires, almost trillionaires in Elon Musk's case. It just doesn't seem real. And also, can I have some of your money?
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1: Good Friday, hot and humid ahead of a cold front today. Highs mid-80s, feels like temps around 100 degrees. Scattered storms will develop later today into the evening hours. Isolated severe storms with damaging winds and downpours possible. Tonight, lows drop into the lower 70s with a lingering shower or storm. Stray shower or storm Saturday, highs in the upper 80s. A mix of sun and clouds Sunday, highs upper 80s.
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0: Paul Davis, cool night. It's Ashley Ryan. Well, week two of the NFL kicked off last night between the Bills and the Lions. And Travis Kelce, not a Bill or a Lion, a Chief, is being named as one of the victims in a multi-million-dollar Ponzi scheme. He was named in court on Tuesday as Siddharth Jhawar was sentenced to 11 years in prison. He defrauded investors out of more than $35 million. Prosecutors said after his bet on a single investment failed, he used new investor cash to pay earlier investors. And it just kept going. Not revealed, though, was how much money Kelce lost in the scheme.
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0: Bee Gees, You Should Be Dancing. It's Ashley Ryan with you, and this is pretty cool. Pete Alonso plays for the Baltimore Orioles, formerly of the New York Mets, and he hit his 300th career home run. A Mets fan caught the ball and returned it to Alonso, and he got a lot in return, actually. Pete Alonso met up with the fan and his two friends. They were all gifted with signed balls, bats, and jerseys. He grabbed some beer for them and then offered them a VIP experience that he would host if they ever felt like taking a trip down to Baltimore and catching a game at Camden Yards. I mean, that is pretty cool.
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0: Bananarama and Cruel Summer. Oh, hang on to those last few days of summer while you've got them. Fall officially starts on the 22nd. Yep, that's right. Next Tuesday will be our first day of fall, which happens to be my favorite season. But this time of year, September, early October, just the best.
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1: Good Friday, hot and humid ahead of a cold front today. Highs mid-80s, feels like temps around 100 degrees. Scattered storms will develop later today into the evening hours. Isolated severe storms with damaging winds and downpours possible. Tonight, lows drop into the lower 70s with a lingering shower or storm. Stray shower or storm Saturday, highs in the upper 80s. A mix of sun and clouds Sunday, highs upper 80s.
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0: Air Supply, Even the Nights Are Better. Ashley Ryan with you. And Taylor Swift definitely living it up in the suite at the Chiefs' first game last week. A star-studded suite as she sat there right next to Tom Cruise. Pat McAfee, friends with Taylor and Travis, said, yeah, she was living it up. Living it up. She was all in on that star-studded night.
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0: Well, it is official. Spider-Man Brand New Day has become the highest grossing domestic release ever. That's right, surpassing Star Wars The Force Awakens. It made over $936 million in North America so far. And no, that's still not even close to how much Elon Musk is worth.
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0: That one puts me in a good mood. It's Lionel Richie, and you are. I am Ashley Ryan, and I mentioned earlier that Merriam-Webster adding 1,400 words to its dictionary this year. Well, dictionary.com, they've got their work cut out for them. They recently announced their update, adding 5,900 new words. Take that, Merriam-Webster. More than 1,200 revisions to existing entries as well. My daughter will be so happy to know that goated is heading to dictionary.com. That my child uses that word all the time. Yes, goated.
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0: Okay, so if you are wondering what goated means, it's so good that people consider it one of the greatest all time, or of all time, I should say, which makes me feel like it shouldn't be used very often, right? Because if it's the greatest of all time, but here we go. Other words being added to dictionary.com, glow up, lost in the sauce. Never heard that one. See, some of these are multiple words. I'm so confused.
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1: Good Friday, hot and humid ahead of a cold front today. Highs mid-80s, feels like temps around 100 degrees. Scattered storms will develop later today into the evening hours. Isolated severe storms with damaging winds and downpours possible. Tonight, lows drop into the lower 70s with a lingering shower or storm. Stray shower or storm Saturday, highs in the upper 80s. A mix of sun and clouds Sunday, highs upper 80s.
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2: My name is John Tesh with Intelligence for Your Life. Intelligence for your home when you go on vacation is what we're after right now. If you're headed out on vacation, you should know you can have some peace of mind that your home is being protected. All you have to do is contact your local police department or sheriff's office. A lot of them do offer free vacation home check programs where officers or trained volunteers inspect your property while you're away. And it's free, apparently. The police will do perimeter inspections, checking doors, windows, gates, and vehicles for signs of forced entry or suspicious activity. It's worth a try, right?
0: Intelligence for your life.
2: And coming up, a new study says you can make anybody fall in love with you by asking 36 specific questions and then doing one thing for 4 minutes. I'm going to tell you the one thing and share the science that shows why this truly is a recipe for love.

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1: All right, it's time to bestow on you Intelligence Fair Life superpowers. You ever wish you could make anybody fall in love with you? A new study says you can do it. All you have to do is ask that special someone 36 specific questions and then gaze into their eyes for 4 minutes. Sounds simple, sounds ridiculous, but researchers from Stony Brook University tried this with more than 70 pairs of strangers. The randomly paired couples asked each other questions starting with lighthearted ones like, when was the last time you sang to yourself? Then the questions got increasingly more personal like, what's your worst memory? Afterward, the couples silently stared into each other's eyes for 4 minutes. The result, in less than an hour, every couple reported feeling closer and more comfortable with each other, and one pair actually got married 6 months later. So why are 36 questions and 4 minutes of silence a recipe for love? The psychologists say, normally when we meet people, we stick to safe subjects like our hobbies and family, but by asking increasingly personal questions, that reveals our biggest dreams and disappointments. For example, we experience what the psychologists call, quote, accelerated intimacy. It forces us to let our guard down in a way we normally wouldn't with people we barely know. And what's the deal with the 4 minute silent stare? Researchers say staring into a person's eyes floods our brain with the bonding chemical oxytocin and instantly builds trust. Bottom line, if you're looking for love, I want you to simply Google 36 questions that lead to love and tell me how it goes.
2: Intelligence for your life.
1: 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For that, there are now mental health gyms. I'll tell you what you'll find at a mental health gym and why experts say we need these as badly as we need a physical workout.
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1: So I'm here to tell you that the newest gyms today, very popular, are mental health gyms. These things are popping up across the U.S. and Canada, and they offer a place to engage in brain exercises, meditation, journaling, stuff like that. Because just like regularly lifting weights can help muscles adapt to physical stress, experts say performing, quote, mental health exercises will help people adapt to mental stress and pressure. Plenty of that right now. A survey by the American Psychological Association finding that one in four adults now say that most days they are so stressed they can't function. Over 75% of adults surveyed recently said they've experienced negative health effects because of stress, including headaches, fatigue, and depression. What do you do in a mental health gym? Some are designed like circuit training, featuring equipment like infrared saunas, zero gravity chairs, flotation tanks and neurofeedback therapy, I'm going. Oh. And some mental health gyms have licensed therapists. If you want to find one, just Google mental health gym near me.

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1: All right, here's one of those quick pieces of intelligence you can share with your friends. You can even post it on your Facebook page. It's just a couple of sentences, but it's good. Go ahead and play with that rubber band or make a paperclip necklace. We now know that fidgeting with the stuff on our desk can unleash creative thinking. This comes from researchers from NYU. In their study, they found that rhythmic or repetitive finger movements activate areas of the brain involved in creativity and memory. Ready? Fidget.

0: 'Cause I gotta have faith. Ooh, I gotta have faith. 'Cause I gotta have faith.
1: 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From our Intelligence for Your Pets file, when you adopt a dog, coming up with the perfect name to suit their personality is key, right? But guess what? The name we choose says a lot about us. So here's what your dog's name says about you, according to an analysis of pet names by the dog sitting company, Rover.com. First, what does it say if your dog's named after a Disney character? And apparently a lot of dogs are, like Belle or Simba or Elsa. The researchers say this means you enjoy things that remind you of your childhood. You're nostalgic and it brings you comfort. Then, is your dog named after your favorite TV or movie character? I've seen this a lot too on our Facebook page. So names like Khaleesi from Game of Thrones, Han Solo, or Olivia Pope from Scandal. Researchers say you love your pop culture and you're probably the first of your friends to know about the latest trends. What if your dog has a nature name? Sky, river, summer. It means you're probably outdoorsy. It makes sense. And you most likely eat organic, carry reusable grocery bags, and buy biodegradable poop bags. And nature names are a big trend. There were 78% more nature names for dogs this year than last. And then, does your dog have a human name? Charlie, Jack, Chloe, Frank? You're part of the 74% of us who treat our dogs like children. It also means you're into family, traditions, caring for loved ones, big time. And you probably celebrate the anniversary of the day you brought your furry family member home.
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1: Good Friday, hot and humid ahead of a cold front today. Highs mid-80s, feels like temps around 100 degrees. Scattered storms will develop later today into the evening hours. Isolated severe storms with damaging winds and downpours possible. Tonight, lows drop into the lower 70s with a lingering shower or storm. Stray shower or storm Saturday, highs in the upper 80s. A mix of sun and clouds Sunday, highs upper 80s.
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2: Our purpose in life is to move you forward in your life. It's intelligence for your life, and we also want to keep you alive. So be careful when your favorite artist releases a new album. I'm John Tesh, and according to Harvard Med School, on days when popular musicians release new albums, there is a spike in traffic fatalities. It may not be the music itself, but the drivers are trying to download the music while they're behind the wheel. So this study found that on the release days of the 10 most popular albums over a five-year span, music streaming numbers increased by 43%, and fatal traffic accidents increased by just over 15%. Now, correlation is not causation, as we're always saying, but if you're excited about new music, download it before you get in the car or leave it up to your passenger. Amen?
0: Intelligence for your life.
2: And just ahead, we're going to talk about FOPO. What is this? Well, if you've ever laughed at a joke you didn't get just to fit in, you've had it. It's fear of people's opinions. FOPO. We'll get into it next.

0: Sunny 94.3 FM. Of course, you've heard of FOMO. We're always talking about it, the fear of missing out. But now there's a new term that experts are calling a hidden epidemic. It's FOPO, a fear of people's opinions. Psychologist Dr. Michael Gervais says FOPO, F-O-P-O, makes us second-guess ourselves, overanalyze our behavior, and let other people's opinions dictate our behavior. FOPO is that voice in your head saying, don't leave work before the boss, or pretend you've seen the show everybody's talking about, or don't tell anybody you love playing Magic the Gathering. People will think you're a nerd. It's natural to care about other people's opinions, of course. Acceptance and belonging, they're hardwired into us. Because in ancient times, our brains learned to connect belonging with safety. But when you're constantly seeking validation from others, you end up losing faith in yourself, say the experts. So here is the fix. Instead of worrying about other people's opinions, ask yourself this question. Am I living according to my values? Gervais says the antidote to FOPO is having a clear sense of purpose. Because FOPO isn't just exhausting, it can lead to burnout and low self-esteem. But when you stop scanning for approval and show up as your authentic self, that's where confidence lives. Again, beware FOPO, fear of people's opinions.
1: Intelligence for your life.
0: Okay, coming up, is there a way to interrupt somebody without sounding rude? Yes, and I'll give you the one phrase that makes all the difference next.
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0: Ladies and gentlemen, boys and girls, we now know the right way to interrupt somebody in a conversation. This comes from Jefferson Fisher, who wrote the book, The Next Conversation, Argue Less, Talk More. He says to announce your interruption by saying, "I know I'm interrupting." If you acknowledge what you're doing, people don't get defensive or offended. Same goes for social gatherings. If you want to pull somebody aside who's involved in another conversation, acknowledge it. Say, I need to take Angela for a minute. I'll bring her right back. I just did this, not with Angela, with somebody else. It works because you're giving people your roadmap. They're not left wondering what's happening. And in an argument, you would say, I'm going to walk away for a minute because I need to calm down. You're making your intentions clear. Another tip for interrupting, use the person's name. People are so attuned to the sound of their own name that when you say, oh gosh, John, forgive me for interrupting, you're more likely to grab the other person's attention, and at the same time, they feel acknowledged.

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1: Time for some wedding intelligence. And yes, we want to go to your wedding. Just don't make us take a day off from work to attend. A survey found the average North American worker receives 10 vacation days a year and spends about a third of those days on other people's life events. 80% of people polled wish they didn't have to use vacation for anything other than their own time off. The life events we don't want to waste a vacation day on are other people's weddings, baby showers, and birthdays.

0: 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Well, look at this. It's not your imagination. It turns out hot weather really does make us less productive, even downright lazy. And there is a scientific reason for this. So hot weather literally slows our body down. According to the University of Alberta's Department of Psychology, the hotter the weather, the more energy it takes to regulate our internal temperature. That makes any activity seem more difficult. But high heat plus humidity, of course, you know that's the worst because our bodies need to sweat to cool off. But when the humidity rises, our sweat doesn't evaporate as easily, so we feel hotter longer. That's when our backup cooling system kicks in, where blood vessels dilate to release the heat. It also leaves less oxygen and blood for our brain and muscles, and that, of course, leaves us foggy and lethargic. Now, here's the good news. After a couple of days of consistent hot weather, our body adapts by kicking our sweat glands into high gear so we cool off more quickly, more efficiently, and we begin to feel less sluggish. After 2 weeks in the heat, your body should be fully adjusted and then ready to be frozen to death in the wintertime. Sorry.
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1: Good Friday, hot and humid ahead of a cold front today. Highs mid-80s, feels like temps around 100 degrees. Scattered storms will develop later today into the evening hours. Isolated severe storms with damaging winds and downpours possible. Tonight, lows drop into the lower 70s with a lingering shower or storm. Stray shower or storm Saturday, highs in the upper 80s. A mix of sun and clouds Sunday, highs upper 80s.
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2: Get ready for some decision-making intelligence here on the John Tesh Program. I hold in my hand three great ways to make your decisions with more confidence. First, you'll be happier with a decision if you make it between 9 and 11 a.m. Science tells us we're biologically primed to think more clearly and make more intelligent choices in the morning between 9 and 11. And then don't make a decision when you're hungry. We know that, right? Researchers found that subjects who skipped a meal were 50% more likely to make an irrational decision. Because when your mind is focused on acquiring food, it makes you want to acquire other things as well. And then stop thinking about your decision. Researchers found that thinking too hard about something actually can disrupt the balance of the two hemispheres of the brain, leading to poor decision making. So if you're struggling with a decision, think about something else for a while, and then the answer should come to you.
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0: 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Welcome back to Intelligence for Your Life, and we've all had to deal with somebody who makes everything about them, and it's draining. But psychologists now say you can spot a self-centered person in a few minutes if you know what to look out for. So here are four red flags. First, they only call when they need something, whether it's whether it's a coworker who only reaches out for help or a friend who disappears until they need a favor. Self-centered people see relationships as one-way streets. Also, they care more about appearances than connection, like a manager who insists you attend work events but won't spend 5 minutes helping you grow your career, or a relative who demands your presence for birthdays but is too busy the rest of the year. Here's another sign of a self-centered person. They hijack every conversation. You start to share something and suddenly you're listening to their story, which is always bigger than yours. And one more sign of somebody who is self-centered, they constantly seek validation. They may seem confident, but they're actually fishing for praise 24/7, right?
1: Intelligence for your life.
0: And coming up, have you ever thought about trying intermittent fasting, or have you failed trying to do it? Coming up, I'll share a smarter, easier way to make it work for you. Stand by.
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20: You know us, we talk a lot about intermittent fasting on this show and on the health show on the weekends with Connie. It's when you only eat within a certain window of time each day, you know, because according to Johns Hopkins Medicine, having periods of fasting does lead to a longer life, a leaner body, and a sharper mind. Fasting helps protect your organs against chronic diseases, age-related cognitive decline, even cancer. But how long should your eating window be? Well, a new study from the University of Illinois tested this, and the results were surprising. They asked one group to eat only between 1 p.m. and 5 p.m. Another group ate from 1 p.m. to 7 p.m. Study participants didn't have to count calories. They could eat whatever they wanted. They just had to stick to their eating window and only drink calorie-free beverages outside of it, 1 to 5 p.m. or 1 to 7 p.m. Now, after 3 months, both groups lost about 3% of their body weight, and they shaved off over 550 calories a day without even trying. They also had better insulin sensitivity and lower oxidative stress in their body, which are both good for long-term health. But here's the kicker. The shorter fasting window did not lead to better results. So if you're thinking about trying intermittent fasting, a 6-hour window may be easier to stick with and just as effective.

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1: Okay, here's some real quick intel you can use. It's a trick that will accomplish two things. First, it will unclog stuffy sinuses. It'll also help you relax. Just do this. Massage your head for 2 minutes, or better yet, get a friend to do it. Concentrate on the spot at the base of your skull, where your hairline ends and your neck begins. You know how good that feels. According to experts at Manchester Memorial Hospital in Connecticut, that pressure point opens up sinuses, relieving congestion. It also stimulates the release of calming brain chemicals, so you will feel more relaxed.
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0: 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John Tesh with you. We're going to talk about vacations and what's the number one thing people are looking to get out of a vacation. It's rest and relaxation. That's me. My wife wants to learn stuff. I want to learn how to lay down. According to Hilton's 2024 Trends Report, travelers across all generations now say, quote, restorative rest is their top reason for vacationing this year. But there's something else that people want, especially younger generations, millennials and Gen Z. 61%, big number of those younger travelers, they want to prioritize personal wellness when they vacation. And this has become a huge trend in North America as more and more hotels and resorts are offering packages that include healthier foods, massages, and meditation retreats.
1: Bye.
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1: Good Friday, hot and humid ahead of a cold front today. Highs mid-80s, feels like temps around 100 degrees. Scattered storms will develop later today into the evening hours. Isolated severe storms with damaging winds and downpours possible. Tonight, lows drop into the lower 70s with a lingering shower or storm. Stray shower or storm Saturday, highs in the upper 80s. A mix of sun and clouds Sunday, highs upper 80s.
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2: 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My name is John Tesh with your Intelligence for Your Life. Do you feel your actual age or older or younger than you really are, known as your subjective age? Now, according to the journal Psychological Science, don't miss this, today's adults are the most likely in history to say they feel younger than they really are. For example, the average 60-year-old says they feel like they're still 50. It's partly because we're living longer. We're living healthier lives than at any other time in history because of medical advancements. We're also delaying the typical markers or milestones of age, like the age at which we graduate from college, get married, have kids, even retire. And feeling younger than your actual age is a good thing. It's strongly associated with feeling happier, having more life satisfaction, and even maintaining more gray matter as you age. It's being hailed as the, quote, subjective rejuvenation effect. Feeling young can potentially lower your risk for ever developing dementia.
0: Intelligence for Your Life with John Tesh.
2: And coming up, did you know that 1 out of 5 strokes may actually happen while you're asleep? Coming up, I'm going to tell you what to check for first thing in the morning. It's Intelligence for Your Health, and it's next.

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1: All right, let's lean into some intelligence for your health. When you first wake up, we want you to pay close attention to how you're feeling and how your reflection looks in the mirror. Because if something ever feels really off and you notice drooping on one side of your face, well, it could mean you've just had a wake-up stroke. It's a stroke that happens while you're asleep and wakes you up. And according to the journal Neurohospitalist, as many as one in five strokes may be wake-up strokes because our risk for one of these, it tends to increase along with our blood pressure. And we all experience a spike in blood pressure as part of the natural wake-up process. But these strokes aren't always dramatic. And if you brush it off or wait too long, treatment gets harder. That's because the best stroke medications need to be taken within 3 hours of the first symptom. So, what are the signs to look out for? The most common stroke symptoms include sudden fatigue, trouble walking or balancing, slurred speech, drooping on one side of the face, and blurry vision in one eye. So if anything feels weird when you wake up, don't just write it off as a bad night's sleep. You're going to want to call 911 and get checked out. It could make all the difference.
2: Now that's intelligence for your life.
1: 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I'll tell you why the most successful diets include dessert. Stand by.
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1: This is very good news for me. Maybe you too. If you're watching your weight, we now know you can still eat dessert. As it turns out, skipping dessert can actually hurt your weight loss efforts, and we're going to prove this. This comes from the Mayo Clinic dietitian Tara Schmidt. She says cutting out your favorite foods leads to an all-or-nothing mindset where you're being strict and you're feeling deprived, which can lead to binging, actually. It's why that all-or-nothing mindset is among the most common reasons that diets do fail. But research shows that people who allow themselves small indulgences like a scoop of ice cream or a nice slice of pizza. They lose more weight and they keep it off longer than people who completely avoid treats. People also had fewer cravings if they included some non-diet foods in their eating plans. It's why completely cutting out your favorite foods can backfire unless you're really willing to give them up forever. And it's better to go out for dessert instead of keeping it at home. That makes it more memorable and harder to overindulge, by the way. I agree. Bottom line, the best diet is one you can maintain long term. So go out for chips and salsa or the occasional margarita, because being healthy does not mean being miserable.

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1: All right, as promised, I want you to use this trick the next time you're haggling at a yard sale or the used car lot. Say this: I'll give you $50 for that bike, instead of I'll take it for $50. According to psychologists at Texas Tech, the word give makes the other person feel like they're getting the better end of the deal. The word take makes them think they're getting stiffed or taken. So remember to say, I'll give you X amount when you're negotiating. You'll come out ahead, and the other person will not feel cheated. We promise.
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0: 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Okay, parents and grandparents, here's a question that needs some serious consideration. Is your child in the stroller really safe? The statistics don't lie here. Babies are being injured now at a surprising rate, and this comes from new research from Nationwide Children's Hospital. After reviewing 20 years worth of data, they found that kids age 5 and under were being treated in emergency rooms for injuries that occurred while in a stroller or carrier at a rate of 2 per hour, every day. And although most injuries were cuts and scrapes, one-third were serious, like traumatic brain injuries or concussions. And over the last 20 years, stroller-related traumatic brain injuries and concussions have doubled, and carrier-related brain injuries and concussions have tripled. Most often, the baby had fallen out of the stroller or carrier, or it had tipped over. What's going on? Why have these incidents doubled and tripled? The researchers aren't sure, but they say it isn't because strollers and carriers are more dangerous. If anything, they're safer and they're tested more rigorously. The issue appears to be that babies and young kids are kept in strollers and carriers for longer periods of time today and until they're older. You see more 4- and 5-year-olds in strollers now than ever before, and the stroller may not be equipped to handle a larger child.
1: Intelligence for your life.
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2: 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I'm Steve Driggers, your host, and it seems like yesterday D-Rock and I were knocking off the cobwebs and introducing Diggs House of Sport as our new title sponsor. Now, with the exception of Cape Fear and 71st, because of a rain-out date that they scheduled for next Thursday, all of the county schools will get a much-needed break going into their bye week after tonight's game. So let's get going. I'm

0: Driggers here on Sunny 94.3. The title sponsor is Dick's House of Sport in the Freedom Town Center off Cliffdale Road. 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
0: Welcome back to the Mid-South Sports Coaches Show, Inside the Huddle, presented by our title sponsor, Dick's House of Sport. 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Longtime referee and coach Chip Bishop will give you a real game situation. 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Here's referee Chip Bishop in his segment of...
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0: I'm heading over to Bear Country right now to talk with the coach of the Grays Creek Bears, and that's head coach John Sherman. And coach, first of all, congratulations with your Bears getting the win Friday night. You know, anytime you can put up 42 points on the board and hold a team to only six, you've got to be happy with both sides of the ball.
6: Yes, sir. I mean, it was a really good night on both sides of the ball. I mean, offensively, for sure, we had a really good night. We kind of broke free a little bit in our passing game, threw for about 240 in the first half. Had a couple of scores with our young wide receivers, so that was a good, positive environment. And defense did what it's been doing all year for us, playing well.
0: You know, with your offense, and I've said this, and you may or may not agree with me, but in my mind, I think that it takes a while to get the rhythm down, to run the wing tee and be in sync from what your quarterback is doing, your running backs are doing. And I just when people talk about the defense being ahead of the offense, I really think at Grays Creek, that is a true statement because of the complexity of your offense.
6: Yeah, I mean, do a lot of various things with the wing tee sets and the gun sets with it, and it takes a little time. And also, we've, you know, had to replace four, I mean, basically our running backs from the past few years, and so we've got some young guys have to get into the system and understand what to do.
0: You know, with the non-conference part of your season wrapping up, do you feel pretty good about where your Bears are?
6: I feel good. We got to get healthy, you know, and we still had five starters out last week, so we're on the healthy train where we got to get there and get to this bye week as fast as we can. I think if we can get through this night and through E. Smith and we can get healthy next week, we'll be on track where we need to be.
0: You know,

0: Tonight, your Bears, they're going to travel over to E. Smith, and the Bulls are looking for their first win, but they're a very, very talented ball club. You know, they've lost, they haven't won a game yet, but they've lost those four games, I think, by a total of like 19 points. So they're very talented. They're going to be very tough. What can you tell us about them?
1: Very talented. I mean, across the board on both sides. I mean, defensively, they got an astounding defensive end we all know about. But their shade is really good. Their nose, he can play football. Their quarterback is excellent on ability to scramble and make plays. You know, they're a very talented team. The record doesn't tell the story of what their season's been. And, you know, they beat us last year in overtime. So we're not going to take anything lightly. They're very talented, and we got to go out and play football.
0: My guest has been John Sherman, the head coach of the Grays Creek Bears. And, Coach, we wish you and the team the very best of luck tonight.
1: Yes, sir. I appreciate it. Thank you.
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3: I'm heading up to the north side of town right now to speak with Kevin Inman. Kevin Inman is the head coach of the Pine Forest Trojans. And coach, your Trojans squeaked out a tough game against Smith last Friday night at home, but you won 9-8. The early safety seemed to set the stage for a defensive battle.
4: Oh, yes, sir. Super proud of my defense right now, and our defense coordinator is doing a great job. They're flying around, playing with reckless abandonment. It's really fun to watch.
3: You know, everywhere I go, the talk really becomes to Pine Forest, talking about the Trojans. You know, after last year's record, and for you to be at 3-1 right now with the non-conference part of your schedule ending tonight, it certainly seems like the Trojans are poised to jump into that tough Mid-South Conference.
4: Oh, yes, sir. You know, we talk about it all season, all January, February, leading into spring and summer, you know, what's going to take to battle and compete, and our guys are rising to that occasion.
3: You know, it seems like tonight, your Trojans, you're going to entertain the always tough Colts of Cape Fear. It seems like Jacob Thomas always has his guys, you know, playing well at the beginning of the year, at the middle of the year, and at the end of the year. Colts just played tough. So what do you expect tonight from Coach Thomas's Colts?
4: Oh, well, they're going to be very disciplined, well-coached, you know, defense, since he's a defensive mind. They'll be flying around. They're going to be smart, and their linebackers going to read keys like they're supposed to. And, you know, offensively, they're going to jump in several different formations and try to out-scheme you. You know, you got to play 48 minutes against them, and that's what we expect to do.
3: Well, if you play 48 minutes, what are some of the keys, do you think, to a Trojan victory?
4: Oh, man, for us, you know, especially coming off of last week, you know, we got to be able to control the ball. You know, we can't have turnovers, whether it's be fumbles or interceptions. And, you know, as a whole, we can't have the selfish penalties. You know, we can't have them 15-yard penalties or penalties that either give them free yards or take away from us. Defense got to keep playing lights out, and we got to stop the run game.
3: You know, I was talking to a person today, a Nike rep, and he was saying, you know, we were talking about different teams around the conference, and he was asking the usual questions, you know, what teams are strong and all that. And when I told him, I said, you know, Pine Forest is really, to me, just kind of the surprise, but the fact that, you know, I really think that the kids have bought into, not that they didn't buy into it last year, Coach, I'm not saying that.
4: Oh, yeah.
3: But they know you. And they know what you expect, and they know those kind of things. So I think it makes it easier for the players to play in your system. Would you agree?
4: Oh, yeah. You know, having now a year under my belt and coach staff being around for a year, you know, makes a big difference.
3: Well, my guest has been head coach Kevin Inman, coach of the Pine Forest Trojans. And, Coach, we wish you and the Trojans the very best of luck tonight.
4: All right. Thank you, Steve. Appreciate you.
3: I'm heading over to Douglas Bird right now, where my wife, Patty, taught for about 30 years, to talk to the head coach of the Eagles, and that's head coach Joe Salas. And, Coach, your Eagles played Grace Creek last Friday, and they like to run that wing T. And a lot of times that wing T and that spread offense creates problems for a young team like yours. Did it do that night?
5: No. Bird did a good job of beating Bird again. It wasn't anything Grace Creek did. They're a good, solid team, just like always. But we're in that growing phase. beating ourselves right now.
3: You know, last week we talked about private victories. Did you feel like you came away with some private victories?
5: Absolutely. We defensively, we played probably our best quarter and a half of football Friday. Unfortunately, we just didn't show up offensively. You know, give Grace Creek credit for that. But, you know, private victories are happening behind the scenes, and we've had a heck of a week of practice so far this week, and we're starting to turn the corner mentally. So, hoping for a big week this week.
3: Well, speaking of this week, you guys travel. You're on the road to Red Springs. What do you know about the Red Springs team?
5: I mean, I know from history that they're kind of like us. They're struggling offensively and defensively. They run a 3-3 stat. Matches up pretty good with us as far as being able to go toe-to-toe with somebody.
3: So what do you think the Eagles have to do to get this victory?
5: We got to have a great week of practice. We got to keep getting stronger in the weight room. We got to make the mental switch. You get into this hoping stage where you're hoping things go better. But as soon as that goes bad, you know, all the Christmas is past come crashing down on you. And, you know, we've got to take the next step mentally there. And I think we're getting close to it. I mean, the kids are really looking good in practice. And I think we're close to having a breakout game.
3: My guest has been the head coach of the Eagles, and that's Coach Joe Salas. And Coach, we wish you and the team the very best of luck against Red Springs.
5: Thank you very much.
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3: I'm heading over to Colt Country right now to talk to the head coach of the Cape Fear Colts, and that's head coach Jacob Thomas. And coach, you got to be really happy. Your team moves to 3-0. You remain unbeaten in non-conference play. You've got to be pretty happy with your Colts so far.
9: I think we're in a good position right now. Still some things that we've got to clean up and improve on, but overall, I think we're moving in the right direction.
3: Well, you know, your Colts played a feisty Westover team last Friday night. You came away with a hard-fought 38-19 win. And in my mind, as an old coach and just a casual observer these days, those are the kind of games that prepare you for the tough Tri-County Conference that you're in.
9: Yeah, definitely. Westover's, you know, I think they're a much improved team. I think, you know, they got a lot of young guys, and they're going to be give some teams some trouble, I think, in the future. But I thought our guys did a good job of fighting through. You know, we started off really strong in that game, got up to a 31-6 halftime lead, and then I think we kind of let off the gas a little bit there in the third, fourth quarter, and they were able to put some scores on the board. So strong, fast for us, but we got to do a better job of finishing moving forward.
3: You know, anytime the defense puts boards on the scores points and puts those points on the board, that's always a big help. And I think one of your defensive backs, Markel Hurley, had a pick six in this game.
9: Yeah, he's actually a linebacker, inside linebacker.
3: Ooh.
9: We had some pressure on the quarterback, and as the quarterback threw, he got hit, and Markel was able to step into the passing lane, and he was able to take one to the house and get a defensive touchdown, which is always a huge momentum swing in any game.
3: You know, Westover has, they've just got a ton of athletes, and sometimes, you know, just putting them in the right spot, trying to get them to do the right things, that's a tough task. And, you know, to put 38 and only give up 19, your team had to have played well.
9: Yeah, I mean, we played well on defense. Like I said, I mean, really for three quarters played really well. And then kind of the fourth quarter, we made some mistakes and they capitalized on it late. But I thought we did a really good job offensively. Really played well all game. Just, you know, same thing in the fourth quarter. We had some penalties and things like that where we just stopped some drives and, you know, had some mental breakdowns. And that's just the thing that we've got to work on to improve and shore up, just to clean up some of those things moving forward.
3: Absolutely. Well, you traveled to Pine Forest tonight. They've been a surprise team. I mean, you know, he's 3-1, and Coach Inman's really has those Trojans fired up. So what do you expect from the Trojans?
9: Yeah, they're a much improved team, as you said, 3-1. I think they're another one of those teams that's young and is on the rise. You know, they throw the ball a lot. We're going to have to get some pressure on the quarterback and contain him, controlled pressure. And then we got to do a good job in the secondary of staying on our man, doing some route recognition. Offensively, we just want to keep the chains moving, finish every drive with a kick. And so far, we've done a really good job of that. Being able to run the ball, and then Trace Daughtry's done a great job so far for us at quarterback.
3: Well, Coach Thomas, thanks for taking the time to speak with me tonight. We wish you and the Colts the best of luck.
9: Yes, sir. I appreciate it, Steve.
3: I'm heading over to Bulldog Country right now to talk to the head coach of the Bulldogs, and that's head coach Bruce McClellan. And Coach, your Bulldogs played last Thursday night, anticipating rain on Friday. You guys traveled to the Boneyard to play the always tough Buccaneers of Jack Britt and just came up a bit short.
10: Yeah, non-existent first half. I don't know. You know, we've had so many Thursday, Monday games, and just crazy. It felt like we just weren't quite ready for the first half. Played a great second half and shut them out 13-0, but, you know, didn't start fast enough.
3: You know, I was talking to someone today, and actually a couple of days ago as well. We were talking about the game, and he made the comment that he thought that the inexperience of the Bulldogs really showed in that particular game. Do you think that was a true statement?
10: 100%, and the lack of practice time. You know, with the heat, everybody looks to just move in the games, but, you know, we haven't been able to be outside in the heat, and we take pride, and this coaching staff has done such a good job the last, you know, 12, 14 years together as, you know, putting a game plan together. But it's really hard when you can't physically get out there some days. And you're having to do walkthroughs and film work with all the heat. And then you move the game and you lose the extra day. So it was just one of those years when we really need every day during the week.
3: And I think this Friday night you're going to get a chance to play on Friday night. And it really has. It's one of those things that Mother Nature has just disrupted this entire schedule. And you're not the only coach, you know, that has mentioned the fact about lack of practice time and things like that. But really and truly, what are you going to do, huh?
10: Yep. Just keep grinding. That's a great point. That's like I told him, we've been so fortunate in the past, you know, and then last year we had a veteran team. So when we moved the game, we were very confident. And then this year, you know, we really had no say-so. Even though Friday was a beautiful day, you know, we kind of were like, man, we could have used one more day. But it is what it is. And all you got to do, all you can do is just keep fighting and keep going back to the drawing board and keep trying to get them better each day.
3: Yeah, absolutely. Well, you're at home tonight as the Dogs face the Wolverines of Westover in your last non-conference game before your bye week. You know, Westover's been an interesting team this year. They've lost a lot of games, but they've been in every ball game that they have played. They're a tough opponent. What do you expect from the Wolverines?
10: No, just what you said. They're so unpredictable, you know, when you watch them on film. They'll throw the ball. They can run the ball. Defense, you know, you look one week to the next week, it's kind of, you know, just a myriad of different things that they do. But one thing you're going to know, they're going to get good quarterback play. Quarterback's a really good player, and they've got athletes, you know, all over the field, much like a Smith team. So, you know, we've got to be sound in our defense and our approach, and then offensively we've got to take advantage of of some of the miscues that we see on film on defense and misalignments.
3: My guest has been head coach Bruce McClellan of the Terry Sanford Bulldogs. And, Coach, we wish you and the Bulldogs the very best of luck tonight.
10: Hey, appreciate everything you and Mid South do for football in this area. Go Dogs.
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1: I'm heading over to Southview right now to talk to the head coach of the Southview Tigers, and that's head coach Rodney Brewington. And coach, unfortunately, your Tigers ran into a fired up Pinecrest team last Friday night.
2: Yeah, we did. We knew they were good. And we really were shocked that we didn't put the ball in the box more. We outgained them 236 yards to 181. They had 181 yards rushing, and one play came off of an 81-yard run. So, you know, we told our kids there's some things that we were really impressed that they were able to do, but we ran up against a quality ball club who was very disciplined, and that RPO game gave us some problems. And you know, I think we got a little overwhelmed and dropped our head a little bit, but we'll bounce back this week.
1: You know, we were there. The Mid-South team was there. We brought that broadcast to our listening audience. And just an observation, it seemed like your offense moved the ball well from between the 30s, but struggled.
2: That's what we said. You
1: struggled
2: know.
1: Getting into the end zone.
2: You know, I don't know if we just got a little antsy or what, but, you know, when we got down there, it was uncharacteristic. We've been putting it in the box. When we get down there, fine, but that's been our point of emphasis this past week in practice, just making sure when we get to that side of the field that we have a game plan, that we understand what we're trying to do, and making sure that we are proficient down there.
1: You know, and you mentioned uncharacteristic about the Tigers, and one of the things that we thought was very uncharacteristic, it seemed like you guys had a lot of penalties, and it was at the most inopportune times. You'd pick up a first down on a play, and it was holding, or, you know, illegal procedure or something that moved back, and then you didn't get the first down. So it was, you know, those penalties just seemed to hurt at the worst of times.
2: Well, you know, that's one of the things we talked about. Focused, understanding down and distance, understanding, you know, when you're tired, sometimes that fatigue sets in, and that's when you really got to dig in the more you're tired.
1: Absolutely.
2: So it's one of those things where it was a big learning experience. And, you know, it was 13-0 at half. We had a chance to make it 7-7. And, you know, you can't keep giving good teams opportunities.
1: No.
2: And I think we learned that.
1: Yeah. Well, tonight your Tigers wrap up the non-conference part of their schedule. You guys are going to travel over to Overhills. Normally, their reputation is of a strong passing team. What do you expect from them, and what do you think are keys to a victory?
2: Well, they've been averaging right at 40 points a game. They have a big, explosive offense. What we got to do is try to figure out how to keep those guys in front of us. You know, we feel like we're even up front on the D-line with their O-line. And offensively, we just got to keep it between the tackles like we've been, eliminate the mistakes, and, you know, just not beat ourselves.
1: I'm talking to Rodney Brewington right now, the head coach of the Southview Tigers. And, Coach, we wish you guys the very best luck at Overhills.
2: Thank you so much, Coach. We really appreciate what Mid-South Sports does for the area. It's a bright spot, and thank you for what you do.
1: I'm heading over to Westover right now to talk to the head coach of the Westover Wolverines, and that's head coach Justin Sherrod. And coach, your Wolverines played a tough Cape Fear team last Friday night. And from what I read in James Moore's column in the newspaper, and actually talking to coach Jacob Thomas, they both said that the Wolverines played really tough.
3: I greatly appreciate that, though. First off, hats off to Coach Jake over there at Cape Fear. Those guys was just, you know, very, very physical at the end of the day, and they executed really, really well. So, you know, I mean, give hats off to each other.
1: You know, tonight your Wolverines are going to wrap up the non-conference part of your season. You guys are going to be heading over to, or you're going to play Terry Sanford. You know, do you feel like right now that the Wolverines are ready? You've got a tough conference, the Eastern Sandhills Conference. You've got, you know, St. Paul's and 71st and Southview. You've got some real tough teams. Do you feel like your Wolverines are ready to play in that conference?
3: Absolutely. And after last Friday night game, when I approached the team, I told them about, you know, we've been down this road before last year, and we found a way to get on the right path and get to the playoffs still. So, you know, I think these guys, you know, they're a little bit more ahead of the curve than where we were last year. You know, we played two tough ball games that slipped out of our hands earlier this year. You know, I think, you know, we come in this week right here with a good game plan, stay solid to the game plan as well, and execute. I think we got a chance. And then, you know, get into this bye week, get healthy, and get ready to start the conference up.
1: Tonight, your Wolverines do, as I mentioned earlier, they're going to travel to play the Bulldogs of Terry Sanford. And, you know, Terry Sanford is struggling a bit this year. They're still trying to find their identity. What do you expect from the Bulldogs, and what do you see as a Wolverine keys to victory?
3: We got to take advantage of that situation, first of all. That's the key right there. You know, high school football is all about, you know, what you got coming up under your JV squad. So, you know, sometimes you got a good group. Sometimes you got a group where you got to really focus on developing. And, you know, so we guys got to take advantage of this opportunity. And that's the most important thing I've been preaching to my team.
1: My guest has been the head coach at Westover, and that's head coach Justin Sherrod. And, Coach, we wish you the very best of luck tonight.
3: Thank you.
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1: I'm heading over to E.E. Smith right now to talk to the head coach of the Golden Bulls, and that's T-Bell Williams. And Coach, it seems the Bulls keep playing close games, but you're struggling to finish, losing some of those games, losing all those games. But the thing that interested me was that in those four games, you've lost by a total of 19 points. That must drive you crazy.
7: Oh, absolutely, man. Those are honestly some of the toughest losses because I've known, you know, I've been here for 3 years, and I will say, you know, the progress, we're progressing. We're progressing with the program. The kids are starting to understand the culture. The kids are developing. I have a bunch of juniors that, you know, they came in as freshmen my first year. So I love the progress, and the close games is indicative of that. But we got to win them. We got to win those tough ones. So that's the toughest part. But we're working on that every week, getting closer every week, kind of narrowing the margin, as I would say. But it's one of those things that, you know, we got to find a way to finish.
1: Well, a 1-point game with Pine Forest last week, I think that safety that they got early on, both teams, Pine Forest, E.E. Smith, seemed to go back and forth as momentum, I was told, kept changing on the sides of the field. So it had to have been a good ball game, but a game, again, that drives both coaches crazy.
7: Absolutely, absolutely. You know, that's my alma mater, so, you know, whenever we play them, we'll always take it a little personal. And I've coached with the coach and a lot of the coaches that are still over there when Sechoka was over the program. But, yeah, it was definitely a tough one. Obviously, offense kind of lost a little bit of production because our starting quarterback was out. So that kind of hurt us. He's having a heck of a year. His first three games were huge for us. He's stepping to a leader role since this, you know, he's been starting. Nick's been starting his freshman year, now as a junior, so he's starting to understand the game a little bit more as a quarterback. Things are starting to slow down for him. So when we was out Friday, we lost some production on offense, but like I told the guys, still got to find a way, you know, because it can happen to any of us. Injury-wise, and I preach a next-man-up mentality. So our sophomore, Javon McMillan, came in. Didn't do bad, did what he could. Had a lot on his shoulders, obviously, jumping in that 1 week and getting ready for the game. But he did good. I was proud of him. I definitely encouraged him. Had a good game, threw a touchdown. But, you know, obviously when you lose one of your best players on offense, you're going to take a hit somewhere. But defense stepped up. Obviously, the safety hurt us as well, but defense had a really good night. I was happy to see that. Probably our best night, just really across the board as far as defense goes. So I was happy about that. So we've seen some shining moments as well.
1: You know, your Bulls are at home tonight against the Bears of Grace Creek. They've been a little up and a little down this year. What do you see as some keys to a victory for your team?
7: Well, I told my guys, you speak about the margins of victory or losses in our case. They're getting smaller, but I told those guys, I said, listen, we haven't had a game where defense has had a great game and offense has had a great game and special teams. So we're waiting for that moment, man. I think when the guys, when it finally clicks, it's going to be a big moment. Like I said, the progress has shown tremendous. The improvement has been tremendous. So I've been preaching my guys, let's put it all together, one game. And I preach, it's not who we play, it's how we play. So, you know, obviously we know who's on the schedule, but we know we have to do what we need to do. We have to execute, eliminate the turnovers, eliminate the flags, and we'll be all right. Absolutely. That's how we look at it.
1: Well, I think you look at it the right way. My guest has been head coach T. Bell Williams of the Smith Golden Bulls. And, Coach, we wish you and the Bulls the very best of luck tonight.
7: Thank you, sir. Thanks for having me.
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3: I'm traveling up Rayford Road to talk with the head coach of the 71st Falcons, and that's head coach Eric Hall. And coach, your Falcons traveled to Hoke County last Friday and lost a tough game in the closing seconds on a field goal. That had to be disappointing.
4: Oh, yeah, for sure. Definitely an emotional swing at the end of that game, the way that it ended.
3: Well, it just seemed like as we were hearing it, it was back and forth, and you guys jumped out to a lead. They came back. So, again, just momentum couldn't stay on your side.
4: Yeah, we just made one mistake too many. You know, definitely at the end, man, one flag too many came up. So, you know, we just got to learn from those mistakes, not even put ourselves in that situation.
3: Well, I was going to say that I've heard some people say that a loss in a non-conference game sometimes pushes teams to play more focused from that point on. Your thoughts on that?
4: Well, I believe so, man. I think the guys that came in paying closer attention to detail. I mean, we had many opportunities to kind of end that game, man, and we just kind of shot ourselves in the foot. I mean, we had a first down that would have ended it. Gets called back for holding. You know, the guy missed the kick. You know, we get called for roughing the kicker, even though the kicking process was over. You know, since celebrating too early, I guess, you know, he kind of nudged kick and he flopped. You know, we ended up getting the flag there. Again, that's something that hurt us, man. You know, we just didn't finish the game. Then we had a 4th and 1 that we went for and didn't get it. Just the little things, man. We just got to get better at that, especially if we're talking about competing for a championship later on.
3: Most teams are wrapping up their non-conference schedule tonight, but you won't play your last non-conference game until next week when you travel back to Cape Fear. But tonight, your Falcons are back on the road, traveling to Jack Britt, who's playing some pretty good football. What do you expect from Coach Brian Randolph's Buccaneers?
4: And they always physical. You know, they always a physical bunch. They're really good. You know, a well-coached team, man. I actually played with Randolph in college, man. So
3: I didn't know that.
4: I know what he's about. Yeah, we played together under Kenny Phillips, man. So I know what he's about. So it's going to be a physical game. I always have been when we battle those guys, man. They got a lot of speed out there on the perimeter. You know, some good running backs. Quarterback is a freshman, but he looks like he's going to be very promising. So got our work cut out for us.
3: So what do you Falcons have to do to get this win?
4: Man, honestly, man, you know, we got to learn from the mistakes we made last week, man. We got to be more disciplined. Not pick up as many flags for sure, man. You know, that's the most flags we've had in a game since we've ever been here as a staff. You know, a little bit of everything kind of were working against us, man. And, you know, it's about getting out of our own way, you know. So definitely less penalties, man, just kind of playing disciplined within the system. And, you know, when the opportunity present themselves to get turnovers, we got to get them. When opportunities present themselves to catch passes, we got to catch them. We just had some mental errors out there in that game that we don't typically make. And I look to see how the guys bounce back, man. I think this is going to be a good test to see who we really are.
3: Well, it'll be interesting. My guest has been Eric Hall, the head coach of the 71st Falcons. And coach, the Mid-South team, we're going to be there to bring our listening audience all of the action. So we wish you and your Falcons the best of luck.
4: Yes, sir.
3: I'm heading over to the Boneyard right now at Jack Britt to talk with the head coach of the Buccaneers, and that's head coach Brian Randolph. And coach, first of all, congratulations on winning a hard-fought game with your Week 4 opponent. And for our listening audience, that was Terry Sanford.
5: Thank you, Steve. The game came down to the wire, and our guys, they played a really tough, long, hard-fought game, and because of the resiliency and the efforts by our coaches, the staff, the administration. It was homecoming, many distractions, but the guys came through at the end when they needed to make a play, and we made a play on defense.
3: You know, when you just mentioned homecoming, that is really such a distraction, and I don't think people realize what a distraction it is for a young 17, 16, 18-year-old player, you know, with all all the festivities that surround a homecoming game, and it's really hard to focus sometimes.
5: It's hard to focus, and not to mention our game was pushed up a day, and pep rallies and all those things that we appreciate that everybody's coming out to enjoy and have a good time. But at the end of the day, homecoming is not homecoming, and a success if we don't win the game. And that's what we set out to do. The guys did it. It wasn't necessarily the fashion that we wanted to. We're up 21-0 at halftime, and you come back and let them back in the ball game. But they have tremendous players on their side of the football. Sebastian O'Keefe is an outstanding football player.
3: He is, and something, isn't he?
5: They played well, and they did things that caused us some fits that fit his skill set. However, with all that being said, what our guys did when it took effort at the end to make a play and cause things not to go their way, we did it.
3: Well, after tonight's game, the non-conference part of your schedule ends. How do you feel where the Buccaneers are at this point?
5: If we finish tonight's game with a victory, we'll finish the same way we were last year. That's 3-2, going into a conference play, into a very tough conference where there are no weeks off. Pinecrest, Richmond, you have Overhills, Pine Forest, and then Hoke. I mean, there are no games that we can take for granted, so we just go a week at a time. And our week 5 opponent, we have to make sure we handle our business. We have to not turn the ball over. We have to create turnovers. And whatever happens, as my former coach Bob Pro used to say, let the chips fall where they may. And wherever that is, if we do those things, don't miss tackles and just play our brand of football, which is tough and physical, I think we're going to have a great outlook going into our conference play.
3: Well, it doesn't get any easier, as you mentioned right now, as you wrap up that tough non-conference. You've played a very tough non-conference schedule, and you're getting ready to go into the Mid-South Conference, which in my mind, Coach, is the toughest conference of the three that we've got from top to bottom. If you look at Overhills, they're averaging over 40 points a game. Pine Forest has come on this year. They're not the team that they were last year. Richmond and Pinecrest are always going to be tough. And Duran McLaurin's got Hoke on the rise. So you're going into a very, very tough conference schedule, but your week 5 opponent tonight, for our listening audience, again, happens to be 71st. They lost their first game last week to a conference member of one of your conference members, Hoke. So what do you think you guys are going to have to do to win this game?
5: Hopefully, this is the way I look at it. They were obviously playing their former coach, and a lot of emotions were flying high. And sometimes, Coach, as you know, sometimes those emotions get really high, and then you kind of get that slump. So hopefully we can catch them coming off of that loss with a slump in emotions and not ready to play. But if that doesn't happen, we're going to come out there guns blazing, hoping to put out a good performance. And that's not just winning. That's the end result. There's a book that said the scoreboard will take care of itself. Well, that happens whenever you don't turn the ball over, you make tackles on defense, you create explosive plays on offense, and we have to have those same type of efforts as we had last week against Terry Sanford this upcoming week. And again, the name of the team doesn't matter. What matters is our performance, and hopefully the scoreboard will say and reflect that we did well.
3: My guest has been head coach Brian Randolph, the Jack Britt Buccaneers, and coach, the Mid-South team. We're going to be there to bring our listening audience all of the action. So we wish you and your Buccaneers the very best of luck tonight.
5: Thank you, sir. We appreciate it.
3: Well, that's it for tonight's Mid-South Sports Coaches Show, Inside the Huddle. It's always great to talk with the coaches and get their insight as to what's happening in Cumberland County and the surrounding areas. And to our sponsors, who without them, there would not be an Inside the Huddle. They are Valley Auto World, Home Security, Norman Bass and Parnell Public Accountants, Rogers and Brees Funeral Home, Dennis Walters and Old Fayetteville Insurance, and a special thanks to our title sponsor, Dick's House of Sport at Freedom Town Center off Cliffdale Road. If you get a chance to visit any of these sponsors, please let them know how much you appreciate their support of high school athletics. Well, I'm out the door, heading to the Boneyard on the campus of Jack Britt High School, where the Buccaneers will host the Falcons of 71st High. I'll join Charles Kuntz, Chris Kuntz, and Paul McHarden as we bring you this hard-hitting non-conference game between two teams that are always fun to watch. Kickoff is at 7 o'clock, so you still have time to make it. However, if you can't, keep that radio tuned to Sunny 94.3 for all of the exciting action in this, the Valley Auto World Friday Night Game of the Week. And again, thanks for listening to Inside the Huddle.
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0: Hello, football fans. This is your host of the Statewide Scoreboard Show, Gandhi Allen. We have an announcement regarding the Mid-South Sports Network Game of the Week featuring the Jack Britt Buccaneers and the 71st Falcons. Due to weather, that game has been pushed back. The kickoff time will now be 8:30. Again, the Mid-South Sports Network Game of the Week will have an 8:30 kickoff. But fans, we're also going to have a pregame show. We will have the pregame show, which will begin at 8 o'clock. So football fans, do not fret. There will be a Mid-South Sports Network Game of the Week for you tonight. And that game, again, will be featuring the Buccaneers of Jack Britt and the Falcons of 71st as they face off tonight. But the kickoff time will now be 8:30, and there will be a pregame show at 8 o'clock. So fans, be sure to tune in to this Mid-South Sports Network Game of the Week, again featuring the Buccaneers of Jack Britt and the 71st Falcons, when the kickoff will be 8:30 with a pregame show at 8 o'clock with Steve Driggers, Charles Kuntz, Chris Kuntz, and Paul Maharding. We look forward to you enjoying the game. Thank you.
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Hello, football fans. This is your host of the Statewide Scoreboard Show, Gandhi Allen. We have an announcement regarding the Mid-South Sports Network Game of the Week featuring the Jack Britt Buccaneers and the 71st Falcons. Due to weather, that game has been pushed back. The kickoff time will now be 8:30. Again, the Mid-South Sports Network Game of the Week will have an 8:30 kickoff. But fans, we're also going to have a pregame show. We will have the pregame show, which will begin at 8 o'clock. So football fans, do not fret. There will be a Mid-South Sports Network Game of the Week for you tonight. And that game, again, will be featuring the Buccaneers of Jack Britt and the Falcons of 71st as they face off tonight. But the kickoff time will now be 8:30, and there will be a pregame show at 8 o'clock. So fans, be sure to tune in to this Mid-South Sports Network Game of the Week, again featuring the Buccaneers of Jack Britt and the 71st Falcons, when the kickoff will be 8:30 with a pregame show at 8 o'clock with Steve Jiggers, Charles Kuntz, Chris Kuntz, and Paul Maharding. We look forward to you enjoying the game. Thank you.

0: There's Air Supply. I'm Tim McLaughlin. Why do women come to their mates with a problem and get annoyed when the guy offers advice or tries to help fix it? According to psychological research, men are socialized to fix things, including problems. But often women don't really want a solution. They want empathy and support to be listened to and heard. So if you're a guy, the next time the woman in your life brings you a problem, try just acknowledging how she feels and letting her know you care. Don't try to solve anything unless she asks you to.
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Hello, football fans. This is your host of the Statewide Scoreboard Show, Gandhi Allen. We have an announcement regarding the Mid-South Sports Network Game of the Week featuring the Jack Britt Buccaneers and the 71st Falcons. Due to weather, that game has been pushed back. The kickoff time will now be 8:30. Again, the Mid-South Sports Network Game of the Week will have an 8:30 kickoff. But fans, we're also going to have a pregame show. We will have the pregame show, which will begin at 8 o'clock. So football fans, do not fret. There will be a Mid-South Sports Network Game of the Week for you tonight. And that game, again, will be featuring the Buccaneers of Jack Britt and the Falcons of 71st as they face off tonight. But the kickoff time will now be 8:30, and there will be a pregame show at 8 o'clock. So fans, be sure to tune in to the Mid-South Sports Network Game of the Week, again featuring the Buccaneers of Jack Britt and the 71st Falcons, when the kickoff will be 8:30 with a pregame show at 8 o'clock with Steve Jiggers, Charles Kuntz, Chris Kuntz, and Paul Maharding. We look forward to you enjoying the game. Thank you.

0: Hello, football fans. This is your host of the Statewide Scoreboard Show, Gandhi Allen. We have an announcement regarding the Mid-South Sports Network Game of the Week featuring the Jack Britt Buccaneers and the 71st Falcons. Due to weather, that game has been pushed back. The kickoff time will now be 8:30. Again, the Mid-South Sports Network Game of the Week will have an 8:30 kickoff. But fans, we're also going to have a pregame show. We will have the pregame show, which will begin at 8 o'clock. So football fans, do not fret. There will be a Mid-South Sports Network Game of the Week for you tonight. And that game, again, will be featuring the Buccaneers of Jack Britt and the Falcons of 71st as they face off tonight. But the kickoff time will now be 8:30, and there will be a pregame show at 8 o'clock. So fans, be sure to tune in to this Mid-South Sports Network Game of the Week, again featuring the Buccaneers of Jack Britt and the 71st Falcons, when the kickoff will be 8:30 with a pregame show at 8 o'clock with Steve Jiggers, Charles Kuntz, Chris Kuntz, and Paul Maharding. We look forward to you enjoying the game. Thank you.
1: The police, with every little thing she does, is magic. Being on time is not a good thing when you're a party guest. Etiquette experts suggest that you arrive fashionably late, 10 to 15 minutes. The reason being is they say your host will probably be super busy before the guests arrive. The one exception to that is for weddings, where you should show up at least 5 to 10 minutes before the time on the invitation in order to be seated. Backstreet Boys coming up, also Stevie Wonder.
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0: Hello, football fans. This is your host of the Statewide Scoreboard Show, Gandhi Allen. We have an announcement regarding the Mid-South Sports Network Game of the Week featuring the Jack Britt Buccaneers and the 71st Falcons. Due to weather, that game has been pushed back. The kickoff time will now be 8:30. Again, the Mid-South Sports Network Game of the Week will have an 8:30 kickoff. But fans, we're also going to have a pregame show. We will have the pregame show, which will begin at 8 o'clock. So football fans, do not fret. There will be a Mid-South Sports Network Game of the Week for you tonight. And that game, again, will be featuring the Buccaneers of Jack Britt and the Falcons of 71st as they face off tonight. But the kickoff time will now be 8:30, and there will be a pregame show at 8 o'clock. So fans, be sure to tune in to this Mid-South Sports Network Game of the Week, again featuring the Buccaneers of Jack Britt and the 71st Falcons, when the kickoff will be 8:30 with a pregame show at 8 o'clock with Steve Jiggers, Charles Kuntz, Chris Kuntz, and Paul Maharding. We look forward to you enjoying the game. Thank you.
1: Stevie Wonder will wrap it up for me today. I'm Tim McLaughlin. I hope you have a fantastic rest of your day and that you keep listening for more of your favorite music. 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

Hello, football fans. This is your host of the Statewide Scoreboard Show, Gandhi Allen. We have an announcement regarding the Mid-South Sports Network Game of the Week featuring the Jack Britt Buccaneers and the 71st Falcons. Due to weather, that game has been pushed back. The kickoff time will now be 8:30. Again, the Mid-South Sports Network Game of the Week will have an 8:30 kickoff. But fans, we're also going to have a pregame show. We will have the pregame show, which will begin at 8 o'clock. So football fans, do not fret. There will be a Mid-South Sports Network Game of the Week for you tonight. And that game, again, will be featuring the Buccaneers of Jack Britt and the Falcons of 71st as they face off tonight. But the kickoff time will now be 8:30, and there will be a pregame show at 8 o'clock. So fans, be sure to tune in to this Mid-South Sports Network Game of the Week, again featuring the Buccaneers of Jack Britt and the 71st Falcons, when the kickoff will be 8:30 with a pregame show at 8 o'clock with Steve Jiggers, Charles Kuntz, Chris Kuntz, and Paul Maharding. We look forward to you enjoying the game. Thank you.

0: Hello, football fans. This is your host of the Statewide Scoreboard Show, Gandhi Allen. We have an announcement regarding the Mid-South Sports Network Game of the Week featuring the Jack Britt Buccaneers and the 71st Falcons. Due to weather, that game has been pushed back. The kickoff time will now be 8:30. Again, the Mid-South Sports Network Game of the Week will have an 8:30 kickoff. But fans, we're also going to have a pregame show. We will have the pregame show, which will begin at 8 o'clock. So football fans, do not fret. There will be a Mid-South Sports Network Game of the Week for you tonight. And that game, again, will be featuring the Buccaneers of Jack Britt and the Falcons of 71st as they face off tonight. But the kickoff time will now be 8:30, and there will be a pregame show at 8 o'clock. So fans, be sure to tune in to the Mid-South Sports Network Game of the Week, again featuring the Buccaneers of Jack Britt and the 71st Falcons, when the kickoff will be 8:30 with a pregame show at 8 o'clock with Steve Jiggers, Charles Kuntz, Chris Kuntz, and Paul Maharding. We look forward to you enjoying the game. Thank you.
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3: And that's right, with a little bit of a rain delay, the game will be coming on in just a few minutes. But it is week five of the 2026 non-conference season, and all of the teams, with the exceptions of Cape Fear and 71st, will wrap up their non-conference part of their schedules tonight. Whoa, Steve, let's hold on a minute. Mother Nature has jumped out again. We've got a lot of games that are going to be played, a couple that are scheduled tomorrow, and then I know of one on Monday. And then, of course, the Mid-South sports team, we will be back at Cape Fear on Thursday of next week to do the Cape Fear 71st ball game. So Mother Nature in all these 5 weeks seems to have jumped up and created problems. So the non-conference part won't end tonight, but it will wrap up hopefully by Thursday of next week. We've come close to the end of the non-conference schedule, and there have been some surprises. Pine Forest is 3-1 and have already exceeded their wins from last year. And 71st dropped their first regular season game in many years. After next week, all of the county schools will have finished their non-conference part of their schedule, and they must get ready for conference action. Tonight, the Mid-South team is at Jack Britt, where the Buccaneers are going to face a tough 71st Falcon team. The 71st Falcons are coming off their first loss of the regular season in many years. So what does the crystal ball say about this game? Will Jack Britt defend their home turf and run their record to 3-2? Will the Falcons bounce back and get into the win column? Well, I don't know. But if you stay by your radio, we're going to bring you all of the exciting